0: fleeing on foot, according to the police. Police are asking anyone who was in the area between 2:45 and 3:15 p.m. who may have seen the attack or any suspicious activity to contact the Nanaimo RCMP non-emergency line. Campfires will again be permitted on Vancouver Island and the Sunshine Coast at the end of this week. The BC Wildfire Service says they'll be lifting the Category 1 campfire prohibition in the Coastal Fire Center as of Friday at noon. The change comes following recent cooler temperatures, improved humidity values, and a reduction in wildfire hazard throughout the region. Category 2 and 3 open burning and select activities and equipment will still not be allowed. And the BC Nurses Union says its members have voted overwhelmingly in favor of job action after 6 months of bargaining with the province. President Adrienne Geer says nurses don't want any job action that would impact patient care.
1: We are willing to go back to the table. We have signaled that to the employer. They have also signaled that they're willing to come back to the table. This is the final last chance, however.
0: Geer says the union is still seeking improved benefits and funding for better nurse-to-patient ratios. Any job action would be limited because nursing is an essential service.
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0: Mainly cloudy skies this evening with a 60% chance of showers overnight, down to a low of 9 degrees. A mix of sun and cloud tomorrow with a 30% chance of showers later in the morning and a 70% chance of showers into the afternoon, up to a high of 16. Showers for Friday to a high of 11 and a mix of sun and cloud Saturday to a high of 15. Right now it's 15 degrees. Departure Bay to Horseshoe Bay, the 620 ferry is 81% full, while the 925 is 40% full. Duke Point to Tawasin, the 545 ferry is 85% full, but has been delayed by approximately 56 minutes, while the 815 is 63% full. Horseshoe Bay to Langdale, the 610 ferry is 60% full, while the 825 is 41% full. Going the other way, Langdale to Horseshoe Bay, the 555 ferry is 61% full, while the 720 is 24% full.
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1: We've got one of the longest titles in music in just a shake from two fellas that had a hit drop in their lap. The Bellamy Brothers rose to fame with the smash Let Your Love Flow, which Neil Diamond and Johnny Rivers both passed on recording. Their loss. The story states the guys were in the same recording studio and were enhanced by the haze of weed permeating that studio. The Bellamys got down to work with help from Diamond's band and their gear and made the song a number one hit worldwide. Well, the recording company felt they were a country act after that and went that direction. Pop radio missed out on other songs and made them a one hit wonder. Not even close. They ran up 26 top 10 country hits, and this one sounds just right today. The song title that has 14 words to it, from the Bellamy Brothers. Count Along on Icon Radio.

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1: Legendary musician Tom Keenlyside on Bruce Fairbairn and 80s hair bands.
2: I had just quit a band, and I was kind of on the loose, and I got a call from Bruce Fairbairn, who had actually asked me to be in a band with him before. And I said no, because I was already in a band. And then I quit the band, then I got another call from him. And so, you know, I got to know, I'd already met Bruce before that. I met Bruce, I think I ran into him when I was 15 or so, in 1965. And we had sort of crossed paths a few times. But then we really got to know each other, and he ended up to be one of my best friends. And as time progressed, he called me up in, I can't remember the date, but it was around 1987, and he said, I've got this band coming from New Jersey called Bon Jovi, and we would like you to, I'd like you to play on this album with me, and we'll just kind of make up some horn parts on this tune, which was called Social Disease, off the album Slippery When Wet. And so we made up those parts, and I met John Bon Jovi, and that was all fine. And and Richie Sambora was in there at the time, who was John's guitar player. And that all went fine, but from then on, Bruce and I, Bruce would always call me to arrange horn parts, and I ended up with much bigger horn sections, and it kind of evolved into this a machine shop of rock and roll. It just kept on going on and on and on and on. So we did Bon Jovi, then we did Motley Crue, then we did three Aerosmith albums, then I did a Van Halen album with them, and a David Lee Roth album with them, and an Eddie Van Halen album with them, and a Yes album with them. Yes, it was great. You know, he would send me these cassette tapes with just sort of rough rhythm section mixes of the tunes before they'd go out to put horn sections on, because Bruce was a horn guy. He was a terrific trumpet player in his time, and so he understood that part of the thing, and he really thought that that was a snappy thing to put on these rock and roll tunes, which previously had really not been done very much in a sort of a big hair guitar world. Having horn sections on there was pretty spectacular. It really put it over the edge. So it was an incredible run. He was one of my best friends, and so will always be one of my best friends. And I loved the guy, and he was a real go-getter, and he was an excellent producer. I think the chorus on Living on a Prayer was one of the greatest rock choruses ever written. And boy, does it sound spectacular.
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0: the former host of Canada Jam, one of this country's longest-running spotlights of Canadian talent, and now on Icon Radio. 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
1: Let's chat about songs that never made it to the number two spot nationwide. I wrote up this list while scrolling the internet in an airport recently, and Foreigner's Waiting for a Girl Like You only came out as a number two hit. Madonna, who had a string of number ones, but Material Girl and Release Yourself missed out on the best spot for Madge, as they call her in Britain. You'd think this would have been a number one, but Elvis didn't get a home run for Can't Help Falling in Love at number two. Others from the 70s, like Baker Street and Goodbye Yellow Brick Road, weren't number ones. And here's a song that's pretty good. It was really different in 1976 and, well, ahead of its time. From an act that came out of the 60s, Supergroups, it's 10cc with their number two hit, I'm Not in Love, on Icon Radio.

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1: Good afternoon. Police are looking for witnesses to an assault in Nanaimo that left a man unable to remember details of his attacker. Nanaimo RCMP say the assault happened around 3 p.m. Monday on 7th Street near the intersection of Douglas Avenue. The man says he was walking alone when someone struck him from behind with a blunt object. He fell to the ground and the attacker showed a knife before fleeing on foot, according to the police. Police are asking anyone who was in the area between 2:45 and 3:15 p.m. who may have seen the attack or any suspicious activity to contact the Nanaimo RCMP non-emergency line. Campfires will again be permitted on Vancouver Island and the Sunshine Coast at the end of this week. The BC Wildfire Service says they'll be lifting the Category 1 campfire prohibition in the Coastal Fire Center as of Friday at noon. The change comes following recent cooler temperatures, improved humidity values, and a reduction in wildfire hazard throughout the region. Category 2 and 3 open burning and select activities and equipment will still not be allowed. And the BC Nurses Union says its members have voted overwhelmingly in favor of job action after 6 months of bargaining with the province. President Adrienne Geer says nurses don't want any job action that would impact patient care.
2: We are willing to go back to the table. We have signaled that to the employer. They have also signaled that they're willing to come back to the table. This is the final last chance, however.
1: Geer says the union is still seeking improved benefits and funding for better nurse-to-patient ratios. Any job action would be limited because nursing is an essential service.
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1: Mainly cloudy skies this evening with a 60% chance of showers overnight, down to a low of 9 degrees. A mix of sun and cloud tomorrow with a 30% chance of showers later in the morning and a 70% chance of showers into the afternoon, up to a high of 16. Showers for Friday to a high of 11 and a mix of sun and cloud Saturday to a high of 15. Right now it's 15 degrees. Departure Bay to Horseshoe Bay, the 620 ferry is 85% full, while the 925 is 40% full. Duke Point to Wasson, the 545 ferry is over 90% full, but has been delayed by approximately 56 minutes, while the 815 is 65% full. Horseshoe Bay to Langdale, the 825 ferry is 45% full, while the 1130 is 15% full. Going the other way, Langdale to Horseshoe Bay, the 720 ferry is 25% full, while the 935 is 10% full.
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1: As lead guitarist and singer in the trio that was Triumph, Rick Emmett wasn't looking for a big solo career when he left the group in 1988. As his first hit, When a Heart Breaks, was climbing the charts, Rick was successfully juggling two other careers. By day, he was a professor at Humber College, an instructor of songwriting and music business, often using his own songs to teach students about structure and melody. By night, he was a journalist, authoring the Back to Basics column for Guitar Player magazine, where he clarified complex music theory for thousands of readers. He loved the opportunity to share his craft as a performer, teacher, and writer. This is a multi-talented Rick Emmett on Icon Radio, When a Heart Breaks.

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2: It was all very jet set and very amazing. Of course, we were working so hard, you didn't get a chance to notice it.
3: But it is now.
4: Jet set. I think we were on a lot of jets. That was basically it. I mean, we travelled an awful lot and worked a lot, played a lot of live shows. For the first 5 years, 6 years that we worked together, we didn't really stop. I mean, we didn't take many holidays at all. It was just one thing after another after another. And in a way, it was that pressure that led to the first sort of breakup.
5: The first vacation that we took after a long while was in Antigua, and four of us all went to Antigua together, right?
4: Right.
5: And we're taking a vacation, and our manager called us up there and said, "Guys, don't leave.
4: We're sending the other
5: one. Andy's coming over, and we've got a film crew coming in, and we're going to make some videos," which, you know, was the Rio video. I mean, so that was capitalizing on a damn vacation that we took. Yeah. You know?
4: What? Yeah. You've taken a holiday? So let's make a movie.
0: Yeah. 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
2: For a while, we were the house band on the off nights at the Whiskey O'Go-Go in L.A. And I was living up the street from the Whiskey. Coming home one night, I was just kind of unwinding. I sat down at the piano and started playing something like the riff from the song 25 or 6 to 4, which had no name and had no lyrics yet. And I just kind of fooled around with it for, you know, maybe half an hour. Looked out over the city of Hollywood, looking at the lights on the tall buildings. So that was like flashing lights against the sky lyric. But I couldn't figure out what the song was going to be about. I looked across the room, and there was an old grandmother's clock on the wall. I couldn't quite make out what the time was, but the hands on the clock were somewhere around 25 or 26 to 4 a.m. And I just began to just jot down what the hell I was doing there. And I thought, well, for now, I'm just going to describe the process of writing this song, and I'll figure out what the lyrics are going to be later. But I didn't need to.
0: 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It's about the music.

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1: Legendary concert promoter producer Paul Hovind on promoting a benefit concert with Joni Mitchell and some guy named James Taylor.
2: In the late 1960s, Vancouver was kind of a hotbed for protest marches, and one of the largest one was called End the Arms Race March. And so we decided a thing that we could do is to sail to Amchitka and try and barricade or block or prevent the testing of nuclear arms. And we ended up with the beginning of Greenpeace. It was decided that we should do a benefit concert. So I got a hold of Neil Young's manager, a fellow named Elliot Roberts. Elliot also managed Joni Mitchell, and he thought, well, Joni's a Canadian, she probably would. So he came up and met with us, and after seeing that we were legitimate, decided, okay, you can have Joni, and how about Phil Oakes, because you know, they're friends. So how about Phil Oakes and Joni Mitchell? And I said, that'd be great. I got Chilliwack to be another band on the bill. And we were all set. We had posters going out, and we're promoting the show. And we're about 2 weeks out, and Irving was at home with his family. The phone rings, and it's Elliot. And he's talking to Irving about adding someone to the show, a friend of Joni's. So he came down to the Greenpeace office the next morning and said, Joni wants to add somebody to the show. And it's, I don't know if it's her boyfriend or someone else. She's asking if that's okay. And I said, well, who is she asking us to put on the bill? He said, oh, some guy named James Taylor. I said, Irving, say yes. That would be great.

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2: You know, rock and roll is a free expression. And it's bigger than the words rock and roll. It's a creative, living performance art thing with music. And it has a lot to do with youth and expression and feeling that you're convinced about something and trying to bring it to light and make it explode so people see it. And also, it's just personal expression where you just let yourself go. And if you're with the right people, you all go together. And when that happens, improvisation happens, things start to rise, the people in the audience realize that you're now on your own. Everybody's going together, they're with you, you're with them, everything's happening at once right here for the first and only time like this. And it's really in a great groove. And the primitive thing of the beat and the people together and the growing kind of throb is the heart and soul of rock.

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2: Well, my daddy left home when I was three, and he didn't leave much to Ma and me. Just this old guitar and an empty bottle of booze. Now, I don't blame him because he run and hid, but the meanest thing that he ever did was before he left, he went and named me Sue. Well, he must have thought that it was quite a joke, and it got a lot of laughs from lots of folks. 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Some gal would giggle and I'd get red, and some guy'd laugh and I'd bust his head. I'll tell you, life ain't easy for a boy named Sue.

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1: Good morning. Police are looking for witnesses to an assault in Nanaimo that left a man unable to remember details of his attacker. Nanaimo RCMP say the assault happened around 3 p.m. Monday on 7th Street near the intersection of Douglas Avenue. The man says he was walking alone when someone struck him from behind with a blunt object. He fell to the ground and the attacker showed a knife before fleeing on foot, according to the police. Police are asking anyone who was in the area between 2:45 and 3:15 p.m. who may have seen the attack or any suspicious activity to contact the Nanaimo RCMP non-emergency line. Campfires will again be permitted on Vancouver Island and the Sunshine Coast at the end of this week. The BC Wildfire Service says they'll be lifting the Category 1 campfire prohibition in the Coastal Fire Center as of Friday at noon. The change comes following recent cooler temperatures, improved humidity values, and a reduction in wildfire hazard throughout the region. Category 2 and 3 open burning and select activities and equipment will still not be allowed. And the BC Nurses Union says its members have voted overwhelmingly in favor of job action after 6 months of bargaining with the province. President Adrienne Geer says nurses don't want any job action that would impact patient care.
2: We are willing to go back to the table. We have signaled that to the employer. They have also signaled that they're willing to come back to the table. This is the final last chance, however.
1: Geer says the union is still seeking improved benefits and funding for better nurse-to-patient ratios. Any job action would be limited because nursing is an essential service.
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4: Icon weather starting on the Sunshine Coast. Today, sun, cloud, chance of showers, even a risk of a thunderstorm. A high of 16 degrees today. Down to showers, maybe thunderstorm, and 8 degrees tonight. Tomorrow, cloudy, showers, 11. Saturday, mix of sun and cloud, a high of 15. In Nanaimo today, sun, cloud, a 30% chance of showers, high of 16 this afternoon. Chance of rain overnight tonight, down to 9. Tomorrow, there is clouds and the risk of some showers throughout the early part of your day with a high of 13. Weekend looks great. Saturday, sunshine, and 15. Right now, it's 11 degrees. For your ferries from Duke Point to Sawasin, next sailing is the 7:45. It is at this point 97% full. After that, the 10:15 is already 95% full. Departure Bay to Horseshoe Bay, 6:15, that's 70% full. And for the Sunshine Coast, Langdale to Horseshoe Bay, 6:20 is your next sailing. That is 75% full. Back the other way from Horseshoe Bay to Langdale, the 7:30 is 65% full.
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He'd been blind since birth, but this South Carolina man made a living with his pitch-perfect hearing. Mr. Tucker was a piano tuner and one heck of a great player. Back in 1972, he unknowingly dropped his keys at the warehouse space he rented. After he left, a band of six friends were there to rehearse. Their music was Southern rock, enhanced with country and jazz elements. About to open for the Allman Brothers, they wanted a new band name. Serendipity stepped in when a set of keys was found with the piano tuner's name. It was a strong Southern name, and they liked the ring of it. So the group became the Marshall Tucker Band. They eventually met Mr. Tucker, and he was tickled, knowing his name was applauded every time they played. The piano tuner died at 99, just before the band's 2023 tour. During those performances, they shared the story of their name and of the man who changed their lives. This is the Marshall Tucker Band on Icon Radio.

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4: 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These songs are a part of you, and they're all here with some of the most iconic storytellers ever heard. Bro Jake, Jerry O'Day, Gentleman Jim Jackson, and more. 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
1: Good morning. Police are looking for witnesses to an assault in Nanaimo that left a man unable to remember details of his attacker. Nanaimo RCMP say the assault happened around 3 p.m. Monday on 7th Street near the intersection of Douglas Avenue. The man says he was walking alone when someone struck him from behind with a blunt object. He fell to the ground and the attacker showed a knife before fleeing on foot, according to the police. Police are asking anyone who was in the area between 2:45 and 3:15 p.m. who may have seen the attack or any suspicious activity to contact the Nanaimo RCMP non-emergency line. Campfires will again be permitted on Vancouver Island and the Sunshine Coast at the end of this week. The BC Wildfire Service says they'll be lifting the Category 1 campfire prohibition in the Coastal Fire Center as of Friday at noon. The change comes following recent cooler temperatures, improved humidity values, and a reduction in wildfire hazard throughout the region. Category 2 and 3 open burning and select activities and equipment will still not be allowed. And the BC Nurses Union says its members have voted overwhelmingly in favor of job action after 6 months of bargaining with the province. President Adrienne Geer says nurses don't want any job action that would impact patient care.
2: We are willing to go back to the table. We have signaled that to the employer. They have also signaled that they're willing to come back to the table. This is the final last chance, however.
1: Geer says the union is still seeking improved benefits and funding for better nurse-to-patient ratios. Any job action would be limited because nursing is an essential service.
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You know, some songs come with a story, and some come with a story that makes you go, wait, what? This one takes us back to 1973, Goat's Head Soup. I'm sure nobody's having this for lunch. From the Rolling Stones, Angie. Now, here's where it gets interesting. There's a long whispered tale involving David Bowie, his wife Angela Bowie, and Mick Jagger. Story goes, Angela walks into a room, finds Bowie and Jagger in bed. Let's just say not exactly rehearsing. Yeah, that's the story. So, of course, the rumor mill starts spinning. Angie, Angela, coincidence? Maybe, maybe not. But then along comes Keith Richards, and in true Keith fashion, he shrugs it all off. He says the name came to him while he was in rehab fighting his way back, hearing that his daughter might be named Angela. And the song just poured out of him as he started to feel human again. So what's the truth? A scandal in the bedroom or a moment of clarity in recovery? But I think that's the beauty of it, right? You get to decide. Either way, the result is one of the most tender and haunting songs the Stones ever recorded. From 1973, The Rolling Stones, Angie, with Brother Jake Edwards on Icon Radio.

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2: I played on Alfie Zappacosta's first album. I played alto and an alto saxophone solo on his tune, which actually got quite a bit of traction. It ended up to be kind of a hit in Canadian on Canadian radio. And Alfie went along to went on to have a really great career. And a few years ago, he phoned me up. I got a call from Alfie Zappacosta. He said, "I'm doing a concert at the Blue Frog in White Rock, and you want to play it?" And I said, "Yeah, of course I do." So I went out there. Alfie is an unbelievably great singer. He's a really good guitar player, and he just connects with the audience, and he's a super guy, and we totally hit it off. And so I've done a, you know, I've played a bunch of concerts with Alfie, and I will continue anytime he phones me. Alfie, I'm your man. I'll always play with you, man. There's a lot of love there.
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1: Good morning. Police are looking for witnesses to an assault in Nanaimo that left a man unable to remember details of his attacker. Nanaimo RCMP say the assault happened around 3 p.m. Monday on 7th Street near the intersection of Douglas Avenue. The man says he was walking alone when someone struck him from behind with a blunt object. He fell to the ground and the attacker showed a knife before fleeing on foot, according to the police. Police are asking anyone who was in the area between 2:45 and 3:15 p.m. who may have seen the attack or any suspicious activity to contact the Nanaimo RCMP non-emergency line. Campfires will again be permitted on Vancouver Island and the Sunshine Coast at the end of this week. The BC Wildfire Service says they'll be lifting the Category 1 campfire prohibition in the Coastal Fire Center as of Friday at noon. The change comes following recent cooler temperatures, improved humidity values, and a reduction in wildfire hazard throughout the region. Category 2 and 3 open burning and select activities and equipment will still not be allowed. And the BC Nurses Union says its members have voted overwhelmingly in favor of job action after 6 months of bargaining with the province. President Adrienne Geer says nurses don't want any job action that would impact patient care.
2: We are willing to go back to the table. We have signaled that to the employer. They have also signaled that they're willing to come back to the table. This is the final last chance, however.
1: Geer says the union is still seeking improved benefits and funding for better nurse-to-patient ratios. Any job action would be limited because nursing is an essential service.
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5: Icon weather on the Sunshine Coast today. Sun cloud, a chance of showers, maybe even the risk of a thunderstorm. A high of 16 today. Clouds, showers, and that lingering thunderstorm overnight down to 8. Tomorrow, risk of a thunderstorm in the afternoon with clouds and showers, a high of 11. Saturday, mix of sun and clouds and 15. In Nanaimo, sun cloud, 30% chance of showers today, high of 16. Overnight down to 9 with a chance of rain. Tomorrow, cloudy, showers in the morning, maybe a risk of a thunderstorm in the afternoon, high of 13, Saturday, sunshine, and 15. Right now, it's 12 degrees. For your ferries from Duke Point to Tsawwassen, there is a one sailing wait. The 745 is full. The 1015 right now is 95% full. The 1245, 91%. So busy early on at the ferries at Duke Point today. 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Back the other way, Langdale over to Horseshoe Bay, the 8:40 is 80% full.
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All right, some theater of the mind. Famous bald guys. Name one. James Bond. Eggman from TV. Hard rock star Rob Halford and Judas Priest. Peter Frampton in recent days. The drummer from April Wine and that group Brutus had one. But there's a guy in recent times called Pitbull. Pitbull, yeah. He's turning the trend into a Guinness World Record book try when he'll attempt to set a record for the most people wearing bald caps at his Hyde Park headlining show in London on July the 10th. This is a big deal. Pitbull's signature bald and bearded look is catching on among his fans, male and female, okay, to the point of him on stage looking at the crowd dressed in black suits, bald caps, and sunglasses, like him. His quote, "It's the ultimate trophy to be able to go on stage and see all the hard work that you can put into the music." Now, can you imagine showing up at a Billy Joel show that you shaved your head bald, or Phil Collins too? Oh, hold on. Here's an idea. Coin toss. Which one should we play? Heads Phil, tails Billy. It's Billy. Get out your shaver now on Icon Radio.

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1: Good morning. Police are looking for witnesses to an assault in Nanaimo that left a man unable to remember details of his attacker. Nanaimo RCMP say the assault happened around 3 p.m. Monday on 7th Street near the intersection of Douglas Avenue. The man says he was walking alone when someone struck him from behind with a blunt object. He fell to the ground and the attacker showed a knife before fleeing on foot, according to the police. Police are asking anyone who was in the area between 2:45 and 3:15 p.m. who may have seen the attack or any suspicious activity to contact the Nanaimo RCMP non-emergency line. Campfires will again be permitted on Vancouver Island and the Sunshine Coast at the end of this week. The BC Wildfire Service says they'll be lifting the Category 1 campfire prohibition in the Coastal Fire Center as of Friday at noon. The change comes following recent cooler temperatures, improved humidity values, and a reduction in wildfire hazard throughout the region. Category 2 and 3 open burning and select activities and equipment will still not be allowed. And the BC Nurses Union says its members have voted overwhelmingly in favor of job action after 6 months of bargaining with the province. President Adrienne Geer says nurses don't want any job action that would impact patient care.
2: We are willing to go back to the table. We have signaled that to the employer. They have also signaled that they're willing to come back to the table. This is the final last chance, however.
1: Geer says the union is still seeking improved benefits and funding for better nurse-to-patient ratios. Any job action would be limited

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1: In the mid-1960s, music fans just assumed their favorite bands played every note on their records. In fact, it was mainly talented session musicians that provided the full orchestra sound, along with the ability to deal with the stress of studio time restraints. The British five-piece band The Fortunes were riding high on hits like You've Got Your Troubles. They'd been performing live for years, three of them singing complex harmonies while playing their own instruments. Unfortunately, lead singer Rod Allen made an offhand comment in an interview about not playing their own instruments on studio recordings. Sadly, the press stories made it sound like a confession of fraud. The backlash turned fans against them, relegating the band to small live shows for nearly 5 years. Icon Radio's proud to say that once our next song hit the airwaves, their career was firmly back on track. This is The Fortunes with Here Comes That Rainy Day Feeling Again.

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2: The only thing that we had as a frame of reference was the war. And everything you did sort of moved towards the war. And then just when World War II was over, then there was the Korean War. And there was always a parent missing in the family. I was very fortunate that my father was a conscientious objector. He refused to pick up a weapon. He refused to join the military. At first, as a child, I hated him for that, because every other child could look to their father, who was a hero with the stripes on his arm and all of that, you know. And the movies that we saw was like, you mean your father didn't fight? No, he didn't. And, you know, it's only in my later years that I could see where his heart was and the beliefs that he had.
0: 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It's about the music.

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I dreamed I was in a Hollywood movie, that I was the star of the movie. This really blew my mind.

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She poured some of the wine from bottle into the glass and raised it to her lips.

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1: Good morning. Police are looking for witnesses to an assault in Nanaimo that left a man unable to remember details of his attacker. Nanaimo RCMP say the assault happened around 3 p.m. Monday on 7th Street near the intersection of Douglas Avenue. The man says he was walking alone when someone struck him from behind with a blunt object. He fell to the ground and the attacker showed a knife before fleeing on foot, according to the police. Police are asking anyone who was in the area between 2:45 and 3:15 p.m. who may have seen the attack or any suspicious activity to contact the Nanaimo RCMP non-emergency line. Campfires will again be permitted on Vancouver Island and the Sunshine Coast at the end of this week. The BC Wildfire Service says they'll be lifting the Category 1 campfire prohibition in the Coastal Fire Center as of Friday at noon. The change comes following recent cooler temperatures, improved humidity values, and a reduction in wildfire hazard throughout the region. Category 2 and 3 open burning and select activities and equipment will still not be allowed. And the BC Nurses Union says its members have voted overwhelmingly in favor of job action after 6 months of bargaining with the province. President Adrienne Geer says nurses don't want any job action that would impact patient care.
2: We are willing to go back to the table. We have signaled that to the employer. They have also signaled that they're willing to come back to the table. This is the final last chance, however.
1: Geer says the union is still seeking improved benefits and funding for better nurse-to-patient ratios. Any job action would be limited because nursing is an essential service.
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4: Icon weather, Sunshine Coast. Today, sun, cloud, chance of rain, even the risk of a thunderstorm. A little bit of everything, 16 our high for today. Overnight tonight, down to 8 with a risk of thunderstorm. Tomorrow, clouds, showers in the morning, risk of a thunderstorm in the afternoon, daytime high of 11. Saturday, sun and clouds and 15. For Nanaimo, today, sun and cloud mostly. There is a slight chance of showers, a high of 16 this afternoon, down to 9 with a chance of rain overnight tonight. Tomorrow, chance of showers in the morning, risk of a thunderstorm in the afternoon, a high of 13. Saturday, it's sunshine, a high of 15. Right now, we sit at 12 degrees. For your ferries, Duke Point to Tsawwassen, the next sailing is coming up at 10:15. 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Departure Bay to Horseshoe Bay, 8:40 is next available. That is 85% full. And for the Sunshine Coast, Langdale to Horseshoe Bay has a one sailing wait. The 8:40 is full. 11 o'clock is 65% full. And back the other way from Horseshoe Bay to Langdale, the 950 is sitting at 91% full.
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1: Rolling Stone magazine and their web counterpart reported that the younger millennial pop stars are burning out on being pop stars. And why wouldn't they be? Well, in this present moment, the rewards for creativity have diminished and the fans and general public have become as demanding and ravenous as the labels have always been. Now, many have turned to the stability and larger team efforts, say, of a Hollywood set or the abundance in branding a product they can sell. Now, in the olden days, we used to get lots of one-hit wonders, acts that got signed, then toured and realized they hated traveling the world by bus, and sometimes argued with each other. Really? Personality conflicts? Never. Let me pick up on that. Journey, who actually had 18 working band members over the years, 4 lead singers, and several support members. At the end of the day, for this band, it's can you get along with each other and get a piece of royalties from these hit songs like this one on Icon Radio.

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7: I've done comedy for a while. I've done a lot of different shows. I did one in a prison once. So we go in. Let's say you guys are the inmates. So I'm sitting here. I'm like doing my dumb jokes. None of it works. Every joke I have involves being outside in the past 30 years. Like, I'm like, traffic's crazy. You guys remember? Who remembers? People remember traffic here, right? So I'm doing my dumb jokes, and then an inmate gets up and starts walking towards me. I'm like, oh boy, here we go. You know, like he's going to use me to break out. And I don't want to point at him, but no one's like, look at, but I am using hand gestures. I'm like, what do you guys do on this side of the room? Should he be walking up like that? Turns out the bathrooms are behind me. He's a good guy. I judged him on what he was wearing and where we were at.
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3: 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To go out there and be posers or become a cartoon would almost be to laugh in the face of our parents.
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1: Good morning. Police are looking for witnesses to an assault in Nanaimo that left a man unable to remember details of his attacker. Nanaimo RCMP say the assault happened around 3 p.m. Monday on 7th Street near the intersection of Douglas Avenue. The man says he was walking alone when someone struck him from behind with a blunt object. He fell to the ground and the attacker showed a knife before fleeing on foot, according to the police. Police are asking anyone who was in the area between 2:45 and 3:15 p.m. who may have seen the attack or any suspicious activity to contact the Nanaimo RCMP non-emergency line. Campfires will again be permitted on Vancouver Island and the Sunshine Coast at the end of this week. The BC Wildfire Service says they'll be lifting the Category 1 campfire prohibition in the Coastal Fire Center as of Friday at noon. The change comes following recent cooler temperatures, improved humidity values, and a reduction in wildfire hazard throughout the region. Category 2 and 3 open burning and select activities and equipment will still not be allowed. And the BC Nurses Union says its members have voted overwhelmingly in favor of job action after 6 months of bargaining with the province. President Adrienne Geer says nurses don't want any job action that would impact patient care.
2: We are willing to go back to the table. We have signaled that to the employer. They have also signaled that they're willing to come back to the table. This is the final last chance, however.
1: Geer says the union is still seeking improved benefits and funding for better nurse-to-patient ratios. Any job action would be limited because nursing is an essential service.
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1: And now he's back.
0: Ladies and gentlemen, Gentleman Jim Jackson.
2: Yes, just like you, I get emails I never asked for. But this one was a treasure. It was the legendary Zombies are touring again. What? Well, further checking showed Rod Argent still recovering from a stroke a couple years back, and he stepped away from the road. But the good news is he's still writing and recording with the band. And that unmistakable voice, Colin Blunstone, is still keeping the magic alive, sometimes solo, sometimes on those Flower Power Caribbean cruises, and often with the Zombies, the band he helped found. You know, you may not have realized, they were the second British invasion band to score a number one hit in North America after the Beatles. And their sound still gives chills decades later. For the full story on the band, check out the documentary, Hung Up on a Dream. Many will say this next track is one of their all-time favorite songs ever. Thankfully, we've got Icon Radio to bring those wonderful memories back. That amazing Hammond B3 organ sound. Here is the Zombies.

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1: Good morning. Police are looking for witnesses to an assault in Nanaimo that left a man unable to remember details of his attacker. Nanaimo RCMP say the assault happened around 3 p.m. Monday on 7th Street near the intersection of Douglas Avenue. The man says he was walking alone when someone struck him from behind with a blunt object. He fell to the ground and the attacker showed a knife before fleeing on foot, according to the police. Police are asking anyone who was in the area between 2:45 and 3:15 p.m. who may have seen the attack or any suspicious activity to contact the Nanaimo RCMP non-emergency line. Campfires will again be permitted on Vancouver Island and the Sunshine Coast at the end of this week. The BC Wildfire Service says they'll be lifting the Category 1 campfire prohibition in the Coastal Fire Center as of Friday at noon. The change comes following recent cooler temperatures, improved humidity values, and a reduction in wildfire hazard throughout the region. Category 2 and 3 open burning and select activities and equipment will still not be allowed. And the BC Nurses Union says its members have voted overwhelmingly in favor of job action after 6 months of bargaining with the province. President Adrienne Geer says nurses don't want any job action that would impact patient care.
2: We are willing to go back to the table. We have signaled that to the employer. They have also signaled that they're willing to come back to the table. This is the final last chance, however.
1: Geer says the union is still seeking improved benefits and funding for better nurse-to-patient ratios. Any job action would be limited because nursing is an essential service.
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4: Icon weather, Sunshine Coast today, sun, cloud, chance of showers, even the risk of a thunderstorm later this afternoon. Daytime high is 16. Overnight down to 8 with continuing rain and that risk of thunderstorm. That travels into tomorrow, too. Cloudy, showers, risk of thunderstorm, daytime high of 11 tomorrow. Saturday, sun and cloud, a high of 15. For Nanaimo today, it's a baby chance of showers, a high of 16. 40% chance of rain overnight down to 9. Tomorrow, cloudy showers and the risk of a thunderstorm with a high of 13 before a sunny long weekend leading with Saturday. Sunshine and 15 degrees. Right now we sit at 13. For your ferries, Duke Point to Sawasin, we do have a sailing wait. The 7:45 left a little bit late. Therefore, the 10:15 is also going to be delayed about 20-ish minutes, and it's full. So should be leaving closer to about 10:30, 10:45. The 12:45, that's already 94% full. So busy on the Duke Point to Sawasin route. Departure Bay to Horseshoe Bay, the 8:40, that left a little bit late after a mandatory safety drill. Next sailing is the 10:55. That's 90% full. After that, 1:20, already 92%. And for the Sunshine Coast, Horseshoe Bay headed on over to Langdale, 9:50, 100% full. 12:10 is your next available sailing. It is 75% full. From Langdale to Horseshoe Bay, the 11 o'clock still has plenty of room. It's 70% full.

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1: Legendary concert promoter, producer Paul Hovind on Canadian icon Valdi talking his way out of a traffic ticket.
2: In the early 70s, I started an exchange program with Eastern Canada and Western Canada musicians going back and forth, mostly folk musicians. I had a coffee house circuit. One of those musicians that I got to know really well was Valdi. Valdi is our national treasure troubadour. And so his first visit to town, I'm going to do a show with him at the Queen Elizabeth Theatre, and we wanted to get some press, some promotion. So I rented a flatbed truck, put a PA on it, and strapped Valdi into a stool, put a microphone in front of him, and we pulled out onto Smythe Street in Vancouver, right down Granville Mall. And by the time we got to Georgia and turned the corner to head towards the Queen Elizabeth Theatre, we had police behind us, and they were flashing their lights, wanting to pull us over. We ignored that, and we did not, luckily, have to go through a red light. We hit all the lights just fine and pulled into the Queen Elizabeth Theatre, and the police came over and they asked me for our permit. I said, what permit? Well, your parade permit. And Valdi kind of suddenly pops his head up and says, that wasn't a parade. We were just coming to work. I shrugged. The police looked at him, and he's so sincere, they couldn't do anything. They weren't going to give him a ticket or charge him with anything. They just sort of shook their head, got back in their cars, and left us.
0: 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It's about the music.

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1: This story is somewhat similar, and it reminds me of how Keith Richards describes writing I Can't Get No Satisfaction for the Rolling Stones. Sting, songwriter, bass player for The Police, recalls a night back in 1989 out on the town in Munich, Germany, following a concert performance. He was pretty blottoed when he returned to his hotel, crawled into bed, but soon after, the vodka vertigo took over and he threw off the covers, rose up, and began walking around the room to gain back some equilibrium, taking giant steps and repeating the phrase, walking around the room, walking around the room. And when he woke the next morning, besides water, water, he wondered, was that real? Or did I dream it? And he began repeating the phrase again and soon had the lyrics for Walking on the Moon on Icon Radio.

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1: You know, for years, I mean years, I thought Nicolette Larson was Canadian. And I wasn't alone. A lot of us in radio north of the border leaned into her music, partly because we loved it, but also because we figured we were helping hit those CanCon numbers. Radio stations have to play Canadian content. I think that's a good thing. But there was a connection to the Canadian side of that music because she's American. What's the connection? Well, it's Neil Young. That's right. He wrote the song Lot of Love, and Nicolette Larson had become a close collaborator, singing on several of his projects. The story goes, they're driving along one day, and she spots a cassette lying on the floor of Neil's car, pops it in, and hears this song for the first time. She turns to him and says, "This is incredible, Neil." And Neil, being Neil, just shrugs and says, "You want it? It's yours." And that's how this song found its voice. There's even a brief romance between the two. And in a twist of fate, Larson would later be the one who introduces Neil to Peggy Young, who became his second wife. Wow. But beyond the stories, there's the legacy. When Nicolette Larson passed away in 97, at just 43 years old, the music world showed up in a big way. A tribute concert called Lot of Love brought together names like Dan Fogelberg, Jackson Browne, Joe Walsh, Emmylou Harris, and even Crosby, Stills, Nash & Young. That tells you everything you need to know about how respected and how loved she was. And this song still feels just as warm, just as effortless. Oh, no, yeah, still just a little bit Canadian to me. I love that. Here's Nicolette Larson, Lot of Love, with Brother Jake Edwards on Icon.

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1: 1986 was the year British Columbia grew up for the entertainment business. We got American Cousin, Roxanne, filmed in Nelson. The Beachcombers and Danger Bay continued on CBC, and at Little Mountain Sound, John Bon Jovi came.
2: You know, we met some resistance from radio because they said it was a little too heavy, and that's fine. You know, I mean, I can't please program directors. You know, I got to please myself and our audience. Then again, you know, I mean, program directors want to sell refrigerators, you know? I mean, we want to play rock and roll, you know? This year, we come up to Vancouver under the helm of a guy named Bruce Fairburn, who's worked with, you know, Loverboy, and so he's done a lot of different stuff. But Bruce's attitude was, you know, I've seen you live, and nobody can capture that on vinyl. Let's go and have fun. And then we came up here, and it's just been great.
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0: 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These songs are a part of you, and they're all here with some of the most iconic storytellers ever heard. Bro Jake, Jerry O'Day, Gentleman Jim Jackson, and more. 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
1: Tom Jones talks about It's Not Unusual.
2: So I felt that if somebody comes to see me that can get me a record contract, that can do something for me, I'm ready. Especially with this, with the band that I had, you know. And that happened. Gordon Mills saw me in a club and said, you know, you should be in London. So that's when it started, and I started doing demos for other singers. And that's when this It's Not Unusual popped up. You know, he said, I got this song that he wrote with another man called Les Reed, and we have a chance of Sandy Shaw's next single if she likes this song. And Sandy Shaw had a bunch of hit records at that time in England, so I did the demo. But thank God, when they played her the demo, she said, whoever's singing this song, that's his song. You know, I couldn't sing that like that. I mean, I threatened my manager. I said, if I don't get this song, I'm going back to Wales. I just knew that this song was the one. But I just felt it was, and it was. It's Not Unusual is always the most important one, because that was the one that changed my life. When I got my first hit record, It's Not Unusual, I thought, this is it. This is it. And then you wonder, you know, you think, where's the next one going to come from? But I knew I had my foot in the door. You know, I knew that was the beginning. I thought, if I never get a record this big again, I'm still going to be able to be a professional singer. And I think that's what would have happened anyway. If I'd never had a record of that size again, I would still be a professional singer today.

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1: Reunions. Oh, yeah. They're a whole lot of fun. Indulgence definitely required. There are exceptions, like watching the original Guess Who legends, Burton Cummings and Randy Bachman, back together again with a seven-piece band on their Taking It Back tour. Interviewer Tom Powers sat down with the guys not long ago, and they spilled stories from the days their popularity exploded through the roof. Back in 1965, I was spinning records in a small-town Saskatchewan radio station when I first heard and played Shaken All Over by the band then known as Chad Allen and the Expressions. Some 10 years later, the Guess Who hits started dropping. First came These Eyes. A year later, they owned the U.S. with American Woman, a number one Billboard smash for three straight weeks. And this was in the golden era. The Beatles, the Rolling Stones, Led Zeppelin, Elton John, the Allman Brothers, Santana, and right in the middle of it all, the Guess Who. The guys shared about cruising across Canada on tour, flipping radio dials to see who's playing what. And when the band rolled into Vancouver, Victoria, and Nanaimo, they'd drive to the gig with the radio cranked, just like the rest of us. Man, hearing those stories takes me right back. This is The Guess Who.

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1: Jerry Rafferty was a reluctant superstar. While Baker Street made him a legend, he was a homebody at heart, shunning the Hollywood lights for the quiet comfort of his wife and muse, Carla Ventilla. He wrote Right Down the Line in 1978 as a public vow of gratitude, a song for the woman who was his rock when the music industry grew too loud. But as the years passed, Jerry's long bout with alcoholism began to fracture domestic peace. When the marriage finally ended, Carla never truly walked away. Through Jerry's darkest years until his death in 2011, she remained his most dependable support. The marriage may have ended, but the devotion remained, proving that the man who wrote Right Down the Line really did mean it, and the woman he wrote it for was there right till the end of the line. This is Jerry Rafferty on Icon Radio.

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1: Legendary concert promoter, producer Paul Hovind on night court duty and the Queen of Rock and Roll.
2: During my 8 years at the Commodore as the in-house producer and promoter, I learned a lot about the responsibilities of the different club owners in town. Ours, True Burns, the owner of the Commodore, his responsibility was dealing with liquor licenses, police department, and night court for when artists got in trouble. So that fell into my domain of looking after the artists. One night, I'm at home, in bed, and the phone rings, and it's 4 a.m, and I answer the phone. It's Drew, who says, "Paul, you got to go down to night court." And I said, "What for? We didn't have a show last night." And he said, "No, we have to go down and get Ike Turner out of jail. He's been arrested." So I said, "Okay, I'll go." I get out of bed and I go into night court, and the judge says, "Mr. Hovind, will you take him under your OR, your own recognizance, as usual?" I said, "Yes, I'll sign for him." And so he gets released. I gets released into my recognizance and sworn oath that he will behave for the rest of the time that he's in the city. And driving back to the hotel to deliver him back to Tina, he tries to jump out of my car at 3 or 4 different places where I slow down going through Gastown, and where he knows that's where the drugs are. And I say, "The next time you do that, I'm just going to speed up and let you roll out on the street. Maybe you'll hit your head, and then you'll take you to the hospital, and you won't be able to get out of there." He says, yelling and screaming at me. I take him back to the hotel, take him upstairs to the 12th floor at the Hyatt, and knock on the door. Tina answers the door, and Ike just rushes past her, almost knocks her over, and she says, "What's this been up to tonight?" And I said, "I just got him out of jail. It was a narcotics charge, and they released him on my recognizance." And she said, "But are you with the Ocan crowd?" And I said, "No, I'm with the Commodore." "Oh, I've heard of that place." "Huh." So I said, "Yeah, we kind of look after each other here in the city." He's on my recognizance to behave, so I'm going to actually turn that over to you to make sure he behaves. And she said, "Oh, I will." "And what was your name again?" Asked me my name, and I gave her my nickname, the Hat at the Commodore, and she says, "Commodore, yeah. Okay, thank you very much." And 6 months later, they've broken up. Tina's going to go out and do her own show, and she decides she wants to play the Commodore. So I get a call from her new management saying, "Tina wants to come and play your room. Can we cut a deal?" I said, "Well, we certainly can." And turned the phone over to Drew, who was the one who had to sign all the checks. And that's how we had this great relationship with Tina Turner.

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1: MTV was a shiny new engine in 1981 with no fuel in its tank. 24 hours of music was promised, but American record labels refused to fund music videos, leaving massive gaps in programming. The saving grace came from across the Atlantic with a weekly TV show called Top of the Pops. In lieu of performing live, artists often film promotional clips to send in their place. When MTV came knocking, British labels handed over these clips for free, desperate for American exposure. 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The visual sensation of Boy George made Culture Club a household name. These acts became superstars, not because they were radio-friendly, but because they could be heard and seen. MTV's heavy rotation of our next UK group led to their biggest hit, and Icon Radio has it right now. The Human League. Don't You Want Me?

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1: Good afternoon. Police are looking for witnesses to an assault in Nanaimo that left a man unable to remember details of his attacker. Tyler Hay has more.
2: Nanaimo RCMP say a man was walking alone when he was struck from behind by an unknown attacker with a blunt object on Monday afternoon. The attack happened around 3 o'clock on Monday on 7th Street near the intersection of Douglas Ave. Police say the victim fell to the ground and the suspect showed a knife before fleeing on foot. The victim could not provide a description of the attacker, and RCMP say his memory was affected by the impact. Police are asking anyone who was in the area between 2:45 and 3:15 p.m. who may have seen the attack or any suspicious activity to contact the Nanaimo RCMP non-emergency line. Tyler Hay, Vista News.
1: Campfires will soon be allowed on Vancouver Island and the Sunshine Coast due to recent weather. The BC Wildfire Service said the Category 1 campfire prohibition for the Coastal Fire Center will be lifted Friday at noon. Recent cooler temperatures, improved humidity values, and a reduction in wildfire hazard throughout the region are the reasons for the campfire ban being lifted, said the BC Wildfire Service. Although fire risk has decreased in the region, the BC Wildfire Service said human-caused wildfires are still possible and entirely preventable. And BC says Tumbler Ridge will host an official event to celebrate the FIFA World Cup next month. Our provincial reporter Emily Joveski has more.
3: Tumbler Ridge will be one of seven BC communities to host a Canada Celebrates event with FIFA watch parties and other entertainment. It comes after a mass shooting rocked the small northeastern BC community in February, leaving six children and two women dead, as well as the suspect. Mayor Daryl Krakowka says it'll be a chance for residents to gather and enjoy a positive experience. Vancouver's BC Place is set to host seven World Cup matches, with the first one taking place on June 13th. Emily Joveski, Vista News.
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1: Mainly cloudy skies this afternoon with a 70% chance of showers working its way up to a high of 16 degrees. Those same conditions continuing into this evening down to a low of 8 overnight. Showers tomorrow with a risk of a thunderstorm in the afternoon up to a high of 11. A mix of sun and clouds Saturday to a high of 15. And sunny skies for Sunday to a high of 18. Right now it's 14 degrees. Departure Bay to Horseshoe Bay, the 120 ferry is full, while the 4 o'clock ferry is 90% full. Duke Point to Wasson, the 1245 ferry is full and has been delayed by approximately 16 minutes, while the 2 o'clock ferry is 80% full. Horseshoe Bay to Langdale, the 1210 ferry is full and has been delayed by approximately 15 minutes, while the 225 is 65% full. Going the other way, Langdale to Horseshoe Bay, the 115 ferry is 85% full, while the 335 is 50% full.
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1: Up next, a song that's been called one of the greatest ever written, Born to be Wild by Steppenwolf. Frontman John Kay and his wife Yuta are passionate animal wildlife advocates. 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John shares those powerful stories on his Rockstar to Wildlife Advocate podcast and YouTube channel. There's even a recent documentary, Born to be Wild, the story of Steppenwolf tracing their incredible journey. I still remember that wild 1970s night in Cobo Hall, Detroit. CKLW, the station I was on at the time, presented the band, headlined by a young Alice Cooper. The crowd was there for Alice, but Steppenwolf delivered the thunder. Now, this is the band that first gave us the term heavy metal thunder, long before it was cool. Born to be Wild exploded with new life when powering the soundtrack to Easy Rider. On those massive theater speakers, wow, we'd never heard it like that before, unless at a concert. In the music history, they skipped Woodstock for bigger commitments, like the Ed Sullivan Show that same weekend. But their legacy roars on. Steppenwolf retired in 2018, and they now travel between special projects, an occasional concert, and rest up at their homes in West Van and Nashville. The band retired in 2018, and their legacy lives on Icon Radio.

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0: And I said, if we don't keep playing, we're never going to find anybody as compatible as we all still are, as what's left of us. Right. And I know that it had, I told him if it had been me instead of him, I know I would have wanted y'all to keep going and keep trying to attain, you know, what we're shooting for here.
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1: We have one of the earliest Motown hits here as we bounce from decade to decade again. And today you can still cross the border into Detroit and take in the musical museum of the iconic record label. It's one of Michigan's top international tourist destinations, where visitors come from every corner of the globe to explore the latest exhibitions, hear interesting stories from rather knowledgeable tour guides, and stand inside those historic spaces where some of the greatest music of all time was recorded. What's underway is a $50 million Motown Museum expansion project, which will grow to about 50,000 square feet and will serve as education and entertainment for tourists. You can still go out and see the old house where the hits were done for $20, but someday soon a huge addition with all of that memorabilia and a gift shop, of course. The Contours had this hit as a hit in 62 and then again in 1988 in the film Dirty Dancing. It's Do You Love Me on Icon Radio.
2: 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And now I'm back to let you know I can really shake 'em down.

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1: Before fame came along, the duo Roxette had been flat out rejected by EMI Records in America, claiming they didn't sound American enough for U.S. radio. Because of that, the Swedish duo of Per Gessle and Marie Fredriksson attempted to beat the Americans at their own game. Per wrote a total over-the-top parody song he thought the U.S. labels loved. He cranked the drama, the piano, and the power chords, essentially producing a song he considered absolute crapola. The irony? Well, the U.S. loved it. Listen to Your Heart rocketed to number one. They were delighted to be successful, but Per wasn't thrilled that an act of vengefulness had associated them with the corporate rock music they loathed. 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

0: playing a railroad song. The song was called Hobo Bill's Last Ride. And I thought that was the most wonderful, amazing thing that I'd ever seen, that you could take this piece of wax and music would come out of that box. From that day on, I wanted to sing on the radio. And the extent of my dream was to sing on the radio station in Memphis. Even when I got out of the Air Force in 1954, I came right back to Memphis and started knocking on doors at the radio station.
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1: It was 1981, and the band Saga was going through months of brutal pressure creating their Worlds Apart album. Their studio was a converted English barn. Every cut was highly scrutinized by both their producer and management. For On the Loose, Michael Sadler's vocals were dismissed as too polite. The answer was for Sadler to sing while physically uncomfortable and dangling in the rafters. The musicians were forced to cut every self-indulgent note until only the raw, driving pulse of the song remained. The band's management tossed 50 versions of the chorus into the trash with a cold, "not good enough." When the dust settled, the polite Canadian band had been shaped into a lean synth-rock powerhouse. On the Loose exploded into MTV and climbed the global charts. Icon Radio has a result of rough grind and determination.

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1: In the early 1980s, there was a distinct folk scene in the Vancouver region. Calgary had Electric Avenue. Edmonton's punk rock bands were gaining radio play. Saskatoon had Broadway Avenue clubs, and Regina's folk scene was growing. Winnipeg had a music culture all its own, and the Pooka Orchestra were making a name for themselves playing Toronto's Queen Street clubs. Listen to the Radio came out as their first hit song. Formed in 1979, they were eventually sharing radio playtime and opening concerts for The Cars, Lionel Richie, The Go-Go's, Rick Springfield. The band's name came from a Hindi word meaning genuine, authentic, or first class. Co-written by a young Peter Gabriel, the same Peter who would later form Genesis, this song emerged from Canada's vibrant early 80s folk and club scene.

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1: Let's pull up for a rock and roll bus trip with the Hollies. Now, most of us can't name any of the band members if we ended up, you know, like on a TV quiz show. Okay, maybe Graham Nash. These guys were like Elvis. That is to say, early and later careers for both, with the latter including The Air That I Breathe and He Ain't Heavy, He's My Brother. But those early songs from the end of the British invasion included Stop, Stop, Stop, Carrie Anne, On a Carousel, Just One Look that Anne Murray would cover later, and the transition song Long, Cool Woman in a Black Dress. This British gem comes from 1966, though, just before Graham Nash left. Bus Stop was about that transit spot serving as the catalyst for the romance, which was a common scene in their hometown of rainy Manchester. Get out exact change of 2 pence, lads, for the Hollies now on Icon Radio.

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1: The woman who claimed she was the offspring that resulted when Freddie Mercury had an affair with the wife of a friend in 1976 has died. She was just 48 years old, known only as BB. She released a book called Love, Freddie, with the help of rock biographer Leslie Ann Jones. And in it, BB spoke of how she grew up in Europe, how Freddie used to visit her frequently as a child. Later, she became a medical professional and also a mother, making Freddie a grandfather 35 years after his death. BB leaves behind two young sons, 7 and 9, and a husband. She also claimed to have several diaries which her father gave to her, and there are some reports that excerpts from those diaries may be published later this year. Rock biographer Leslie Ann Jones said, "In my experience of fanaticists, and I've met a few, they seek instant gratification, publicity, and reward. BB never asked for money. She didn't want recognition. Both Freddie and her stepfather left her extremely wealthy." This is Queen on Icon Radio.

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2: It was after Music from Big Pink came out. He was such a kind, lovely guy. And I admired him, you know, musically. I thought he was so gifted. We were introduced and he said, you know, this record of yours, I've been telling people all over about this record. He said, I had one of the first acetates of it. And it affected me so strongly that I decided I'm breaking up Cream. I'm leaving Cream. And I said, whoa, wait a minute. I kind of like Cream. I don't want that responsibility. And he said, too late.
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0: 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I'm hungry.
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1: 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These songs are a part of you, and they're all here with some of the most iconic storytellers ever heard. Bro Jake, Jerry O'Day, Gentleman Jim Jackson, and more. 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
1: Now, this next one from the Spinners has always sounded like pure movement, but there's a beautiful reason behind it. Rubber Band Man was written by their producer, the great Tom Bell. And he didn't write it for the charts, he wrote it for his kids. In particular, his son, who was a bigger kid. And like a lot of kids who don't fit the mold, he took some heat at school. The son took lots of heat. They teased him, they called him names, like the fat man. That's disgusting. And Tom Bell wasn't having any of that. So he flipped the script. He wanted to make being big cool. He wanted to say, hey, size doesn't stop rhythm. Size doesn't stop joy. If you're big, you can still move. You can still dance. You can still light up a room when you walk into party. And that's where this character comes from. The Rubber Band Man. Larger than life, elastic everywhere, snapping and popping, strings between his toes that make this noise as he walks in, and suddenly, all eyes are on him. Not laughing, watching. Because when the Rubber Band Man shows up, the party starts. From the Spinners, written with love and pride, the Rubber Band Man is with Brother Jake Edwards on Icon Radio.

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1: Good afternoon. Several local governments and First Nations on Vancouver Island and the Sunshine Coast are receiving funds through BC's Ministry of Emergency Management and Climate Readiness to reduce disaster risk. Last week, the province announced 10 projects will split $18 million from its Disaster Resilience and Innovation Funding Program. Shoshone Nation is getting $5 million for its Sunshine Coast Water Security Project, while the town of Gibson's has secured $1.1 million for School Road Reservoir Seismic Upgrades. Updated data from the BC Coroner's Service shows 31 deaths were reported on Vancouver Island through March due to suspected unregulated drug toxicity. Wiley Henderson has more.
2: The latest report from the coroners shows 15 deaths were reported in the South Island region, 11 in the Central Island, and 5 in the North Island. Province-wide, there was 135 deaths through March, which equates to more than 4 deaths per day. The report shows the highest number of unregulated drug deaths were in the Fraser and Vancouver Coastal Health Authorities. So far through 2026, deaths among those between the ages of 30 to 59 have accounted for 68% of drug toxicity deaths in the province, and 78% were male. Wiley Henderson, Courtney.
1: And Premier David Eby is raising concerns about media reports that Ottawa and Alberta are close to announcing a deal on industrial carbon pricing. CBC reported the deal would increase Alberta's effective carbon price to $130 per ton by 2040. The current federal plan is for provinces to reach $170 per ton by 2030. Eby says the potential deal would put BC at a disadvantage.
3: We are in direct competition with Alberta on certain projects. We will not be in a competitive position if Alberta has a special federal carbon price that the rest of us don't have access to in the rest of Canada.
1: The report said a formal announcement is due by the end of this week.
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1: Cloudy skies this evening with a 70% chance of showers, working its way down to a low of 8 degrees overnight. Showers tomorrow with the risk of a thunderstorm in the afternoon up to a high of 11. A mix of sun and clouds Saturday to a high of 15, and sunny skies Sunday to a high of 18. Right now it's 15 degrees. Departure Bay to Horseshoe Bay, the 830 ferry is 90% full, while the 1040 is 46% full. Duke Point to Tawassa and the 545 ferry is 90% full, while the 815 is 80% full. Horseshoe Bay to Langdale, the 445 ferry is 55% full, while the 605 is 69% full. Going the other way, Langdale to Horseshoe Bay, the 455 ferry is 20% full, while the 555 is 38% full.
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1: Legendary musician Tom Keenlyside on Working with Paul Anka and Wayne Gretzky.
2: One of the other shows I ended up doing a series, a 26-show series at the CBC building, was the Paul Anka Show. And Paul was there, and he would sing, and he would entertain the audience, and he's a great entertainer, and everybody really got into him and loved him. And it was really quite something. Oh, and the other, one other interesting thing, Wayne Gretzky was on the show as one of the featured performers. And he actually sang with the band. And Wayne Gretzky was like the biggest hockey star, one of the biggest sports figures in the world, and certainly the biggest hockey star probably ever. And he was with the Edmonton Oilers, who were winning Stanley Cup after Stanley Cup. And a lot of it was resting on Wayne's shoulders. I mean, it was the year he scored 94 goals. And, you know, it was like huge. He came on and sang a duet with Paul Anka, The Devil Went Down to Georgia, and he was terrible. He was like, he couldn't carry a tune. But we loved the guy. He was like a Canadian hero. It was fine. You know, it was Wayne Gretzky. So we're in the dressing room after, before we showed up, and he was kind of nervous, and he was like sitting in the dressing room. The musicians are all in our tuxedos, and Wayne was sitting on a bench in his boxer shorts, and one of the trumpets says, and he was, you could see that he was kind of nervous and out of his element because he's around all these jive jazz musicians. And he said, one of the trumpet players says, "Wayne, why do the Canucks suck?" And Wayne brightened up and he looked up and he said, "Because they don't have me."
0: 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It's about the music.

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1: Dave Mason was a lifelong guitar player and multi-talented songwriter. The more I get to know about the players, the greater appreciation for their talent. His love of music grew when he was a kid, discovering Buddy Holly. Dave picked up a guitar at 16 and was already gigging professionally while still in his teens. Growing up a couple hours north of London, Dave lived just down the road from future Led Zeppelin legends Robert Plant and John Bonham, although he didn't know it at the time. He worked as a road manager for the Spencer Davis Group, got to know Steve Winwood, and would elbow into recording sessions and sing backgrounds. At just 18, Mason teamed with Steve Winwood, Jim Capaldi, and Chris Wood to form the legendary Traffic. By 19, he'd written one of rock's all-time classics, Feelin' All Right. First recorded by Traffic, it became a massive hit for Joe Cocker and dozens of others, and it still echoes through rock music today. Mason also left his mark on some of the greatest albums ever made, playing on the Rolling Stones' Beggar's Banquet, George Harrison's All Things Must Pass, Paul McCartney's Venus and Mars, and Jimi Hendrix's Electric Ladyland. Inducted into the Rock and Roll Hall of Fame with Traffic in 2004. 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
1: Good afternoon. Several local governments and First Nations on Vancouver Island and the Sunshine Coast are receiving funds through BC's Ministry of Emergency Management and Climate Readiness to reduce disaster risk. Last week, the province announced 10 projects will split $18 million from its Disaster Resilience and Innovation Funding Program. Shoshone Nation is getting $5 million for its Sunshine Coast Water Security Project, while the town of Gibson has secured $1.1 million for School Road Reservoir Seismic Upgrades. Updated data from the BC Coroner's Service shows 31 deaths were reported on Vancouver Island through March due to suspected unregulated drug toxicity. Wiley Henderson has more.
2: The latest report from the coroners shows 15 deaths were reported in the South Island region, 11 in the Central Island, and 5 in the North Island. Province-wide, there was 135 deaths through March, which equates to more than 4 deaths per day. The report shows the highest number of unregulated drug deaths were in the Fraser and Vancouver Coastal Health Authorities. So far through 2026, deaths among those between the ages of 30 to 59 have accounted for 68% of drug toxicity deaths in the province, and 78% were male. Wiley Henderson.